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3: 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We'll start it off with one from 1984 in honor of Alex Van Halen having a birthday yesterday. It's VH, I'll wait. It's 80s to the max.

0: 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Captain here doing all 80s, and we love digging deep, way deep into our 80s archive. When we come back, a song Dr. Evil would like, because it is from the Alan Parsons Project. No lasers, in air quotes, needed. 80s to the max.
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0: the spirit of rock and roll radio every weekend here on UCR Weekend. That is Rush. I am the captain. Do you like live rock and roll? Do you like to go to concerts? It's expensive to go, right? My gosh, ticket prices and babysitters and gas and hotel and yada, yada, yada. So let's do this today. You just stay where you are. You stay put. We will bring the concert to you for UCR Backstage, and we can put any bands from any era together. You don't have to do anything. Well, maybe you want to go get a cold drink and prepare yourself for the onslaught of live rock and roll coming your way with UCR Backstage just around the corner.
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14: More rain showers and a few thunderstorms are expected in the area. A marginal severe weather risk has been issued to the north of our area for some of those thunder showers that can contain a few gusty winds and some small hail. Otherwise, conditions will be fairly mild for the evening with lows dropping into the low 50s. Some of those rain showers are expected to continue as we march into Mother's Day, mainly earlier into the day, with high temperatures coming up again into the mid-60s. I'm meteorologist Emma Keegan with WTOV9.
15: 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We are the voice of the valley, WJER.

It's UCR Backstage. Billy Joel has a birthday today. Had to play something from one of his Madison Square Garden shows. Happy birthday, Billy. Let's see. Alex Van Halen had a birthday yesterday, so why don't we do some live VH? Rocking it live on UCR Backstage.

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WJER Radio.

0: Frampton comes alive on UCR Backstage. Live Van Halen, live Billy Joel before that. But speaking of Peter Frampton, we've got a cool autographed Frampton guitar for you that we're giving away on the UCR app and at ultimateclassicrock.com. 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I know what you're thinking. Yes, right above the bed. I'm sure your significant other would just love that. Or the kitchen. That would work too. Where are you going to put your Frampton guitar? Thanks to Peter Frampton for giving us his guitar and autographing it for you at ultimateclassicrock.com. Good luck.
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0: You see our weekend bush on your radio, Glycerine. It's the captain here. We have a rockiversary to celebrate. We kind of started a little earlier this hour with our UCR backstage segment, but I can't play enough Billy Joel. He's one of the great ones. Birthday boy today. One of the most amazing songwriters. And I'll tell you why I think that a little bit later on when we get to UCR rockiversaries. But when we come back, I don't think there are enough rock and roll songs that include the bagpipe. Sure, we got cowbells, but I've got the fever. And the only prescription is more bagpipe. That's coming up on UCR Weekend.
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20: More rain showers and a few thunderstorms are expected in the area. A marginal severe weather risk has been issued to the north of our area for some of those thunder showers that can contain a few gusty winds and some small hail. Otherwise, conditions will be fairly mild for the evening with lows dropping into the low 50s. Some of those rain showers are expected to continue as we march into Mother's Day, mainly earlier into the day, with high temperatures coming up again into the mid-60s. I'm meteorologist Emma Keegan with WTOV9.
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That's one of my favorite songs from the 1980s, Rat with two T's. Thank you very much. It's Saturday, and we are rocking you right to the top with AC/DC on UCR Weekend.

Happy birthday, Billy Joel. 77 years old today, the piano man. One of the greatest of all time. Looking for something fun to watch this weekend. Check out the Billy Joel documentary, And So It Goes. His life is literally written in song. You'll be amazed when you watch that documentary. Let's do one more from the piano man. You may be right, Billy Joel. Happy birthday.

0: Ultimate classic Bon Jovi on UCR weekend. Before that, a couple from the Piano Man, Billy Joel, born in New York City on this date in 1949. He's done okay for himself with over 160 million records sold worldwide. Sending birthday wishes and good health to Billy Joel. He is recovering with a brain condition affecting his balance, hearing, and vision. Everyone says he's doing well, is in good spirits, and is fit and lean. Happy birthday, Billy Joel. We love you here on UCR Weekend.
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Alex Van Halen with a birthday yesterday. We had to do some more Van Halen for you from 1984. We got a good set of music cranking. Let's keep it going with Heart. It's UCR Weekend.

0: Tom Petty forever. That's what we say around here on UCR Weekend. I'm the captain. We're almost out of here, but I want to remind you to sign up on our app. That's the UCR app. We have an autographed guitar from Mr. Peter Frampton. He's got a new record coming out. He's got a Peter Frampton Limited Epiphone Les Paul that he has given to us. It's black. It's got the gold Peter Frampton pickups on it. It is absolutely beautiful. Whether you play guitar or not, how cool would it be to own an autographed Peter Frampton guitar? And the dude is an amazing guitar player, one of the best. We love giving away cool rock and roll stuff to you guys, and this is one of the coolest, thanks to Peter Frampton. 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
10: Showers and a few thunderstorms are expected in the area. A marginal severe weather risk has been issued to the north of our area for some of those thunder showers that can contain a few gusty winds and some small hail. Otherwise, conditions will be fairly mild for the evening with lows dropping into the low 50s. Some of those rain showers are expected to continue as we march into Mother's Day, mainly earlier into the day, with high temperatures coming up again into the mid-60s. I'm meteorologist Emma Keegan with WTOV 9.
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We are jumping on our magic carpet ride, headed out of here for today. Hey, we're back tomorrow. Let's all circle back tomorrow for a special Mother's Day edition of Ultimate Classic Rock Weekend. Joe Lomardi's our showrunner. That means he's in charge, and we do whatever he tells us to do most of the time. Bromo is our incredible producer. Thank you, dude, for a great show today. I'm the captain. Thank you on the other side of this microphone for loving classic rock as much as we do here on Ultimate Classic Rock Weekend. We'll see you tomorrow.

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2: This is AP News Minute. The AP's Julie Walker reports on an incident at Denver's International Airport.
3: A Frontier plane hits and kills someone who should not have been on the runway at Denver Airport, causing an engine fire and smoke on the plane, forcing an evacuation. This ATC.com audio with the pilot telling air traffic control.
4: Now, Frontier 4345, we're stopping on the runway.
3: Then,
4: we just hit somebody. We have an engine fire.
3: And,
4: there was an individual walking across the runway.
3: This all happening Friday night. Transportation Secretary Sean Duffy says a trespasser breached Denver Airport security by scaling a perimeter fence and running out onto that runway.
2: Workers in Spain's Canary Islands are preparing to receive the cruise ship swept up in a deadly Andes hantavirus outbreak. Officials say passengers will be checked for symptoms and flown home. After 16 years under Viktor Orban, Hungary has a new prime minister. Peter Magyar told the crowd that ordinary flesh and blood people can defeat the most vicious tyranny. I'm Jennifer King.

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1: Conditions will be fairly mild for the evening, with lows dropping into the low 50s. Some of those rain showers are expected to continue as we march into Mother's Day, mainly earlier into the day, with high temperatures coming up again into the mid-60s. I'm meteorologist Emma Keegan with WTOV9.
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conditions will be fairly mild for the evening, with lows dropping into the low 50s. Some of those rain showers are expected to continue as we march into Mother's Day, mainly earlier into the day, with high temperatures coming up again into the mid-60s. I'm meteorologist Emma Keegan with WTOV 9.

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1: This is AP News Minute. The AP's Julie Walker reports on an incident at Denver's International Airport.
2: A Frontier plane hits and kills someone who should not have been on the runway at Denver Airport, causing an engine fire and smoke on the plane, forcing an evacuation. This ATC.com audio with the pilot telling air traffic control.
3: Tower Frontier 4345, we're stopping on the runway.
2: Then,
3: we just hit somebody. We have an engine fire.
2: And,
3: there was an individual walking across the runway.
2: This all happening Friday night. Transportation Secretary Sean Duffy says a trespasser breached Denver Airport security by scaling a perimeter fence and running out onto that runway.
1: Workers in Spain's Canary Islands are preparing to receive the cruise ship swept up in a deadly Andes hantavirus outbreak. Officials say passengers will be checked for symptoms and flown home. After 16 years under Viktor Orban, Hungary has a new prime minister. Peter Magyar told the crowd that ordinary flesh and blood people can defeat the most vicious tyranny. I'm Jennifer King.

0: conditions will be fairly mild for the evening, with lows dropping into the low 50s. Some of those rain showers are expected to continue as we march into Mother's Day, mainly earlier into the day, with high temperatures coming up again into the mid-60s. I'm meteorologist Emma Keegan with WTOV9.
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1: 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Michael McDonald, Christopher Cross, Toto, Ambrosia is the tip of the cruise ship. 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
2: Conditions will be fairly mild for the evening with lows dropping into the low 50s. Some of those rain showers are expected to continue as we march into Mother's Day, mainly earlier into the day, with high temperatures coming up again into the mid-60s. I'm meteorologist Emma Keegan with WTOV9.
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1: This is AP News Minute. The AP's Julie Walker reports on an incident at Denver's International Airport.
2: A Frontier plane hits and kills someone who should not have been on the runway at Denver Airport, causing an engine fire and smoke on the plane, forcing an evacuation. This ATC.com audio with the pilot telling air traffic control.
3: Tower Frontier 4345, we're stopping on the runway.
2: Then,
3: we just hit somebody. We have an engine fire.
2: And,
3: there was an individual walking across the runway.
2: This all happening Friday night. Transportation Secretary Sean Duffy says a trespasser breached Denver Airport security by scaling a perimeter fence and running out onto that runway.
1: Workers in Spain's Canary Islands are preparing to receive the cruise ship swept up in a deadly Andes hantavirus outbreak. Officials say passengers will be checked for symptoms and flown home. After 16 years under Viktor Orban, Hungary has a new prime minister. Peter Magyar told the crowd that ordinary flesh-and-blood people can defeat the most vicious tyranny. I'm Jennifer King.
4: Hometown news, hometown people. We are WJER. 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

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WJER.

conditions will be fairly mild for the evening, with lows dropping into the low 50s. Some of those rain showers are expected to continue as we march into Mother's Day, mainly earlier into the day, with high temperatures coming up again into the mid-60s. I'm meteorologist Emma Keegan with WTOV 9.

0: wanted.
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3: 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Michael McDonald, Christopher Cross, Toto, Ambrosia is the tip of the cruise ship. 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

0: Showers are expected to continue as we march into Mother's Day, mainly earlier into the day, with high temperatures coming up again into the mid-60s. I'm meteorologist Emma Keegan with WTOV9.
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1: This is AP News Minute. The AP's Julie Walker reports on an incident at Denver's International Airport.
2: A Frontier plane hits and kills someone who should not have been on the runway at Denver Airport, causing an engine fire and smoke on the plane, forcing an evacuation. This ATC.com audio with the pilot telling air traffic control.
3: Tower Frontier 4345, we're stopping on the runway.
2: Then,
3: we just hit somebody. We have an engine fire.
2: And,
3: there was an individual walking across the runway.
2: This all happening Friday night. Secretary Sean Duffy says a trespasser breached Denver Airport security by scaling a perimeter fence and running out onto that runway.
1: Workers in Spain's Canary Islands are preparing to receive the cruise ship swept up in a deadly Andes hantavirus outbreak. Officials say passengers will be checked for symptoms and flown home. After 16 years under Viktor Orban, Hungary has a new prime minister. Peter Magyar told the crowd that ordinary flesh and blood people can defeat the most vicious tyranny. I'm Jennifer King.
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0: somewhere.
1: Yeah, we could just go up there and hang out.
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2: Yeah.

0: Teenagers love a party, especially during prom and graduation season. 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
1: Conditions will be fairly mild for the evening, with lows dropping into the low 50s. Some of those rain showers are expected to continue as we march into Mother's Day, mainly earlier into the day, with high temperatures coming up again into the mid-60s. I'm meteorologist Emma Keegan with WTOV9.
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1: Hey, happy Mother's Day to all you rockin' moms out there. 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
2: Conditions will be fairly mild for the evening, with lows dropping into the low 50s. Some of those rain showers are expected to continue as we march into Mother's Day, mainly earlier into the day, with high temperatures coming up again into the mid-60s. I'm meteorologist Emma Keegan with WTOV9.

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1: This is AP News Minute. The AP's Julie Walker reports on an incident at Denver's International Airport.
2: A Frontier plane hits and kills someone who should not have been on the runway at Denver Airport, causing an engine fire and smoke on the plane, forcing an evacuation. This ATC.com audio with the pilot telling air traffic control.
3: Tower Frontier 4345, we're stopping on the runway.
2: Then,
3: we just hit somebody. We have an engine fire.
2: And,
3: there was an individual walking across the runway.
2: This all happening Friday night. Transportation Secretary Sean Duffy says a trespasser breached Denver Airport security by scaling a perimeter fence and running out onto that runway.
1: Workers in Spain's Canary Islands are preparing to receive the cruise ship swept up in a deadly Andes hantavirus outbreak. Officials say passengers will be checked for symptoms and flown home. After 16 years under Viktor Orban, Hungary has a new prime minister. Peter Magyar told the crowd that ordinary flesh and blood people can defeat the most vicious tyranny. I'm Jennifer King.

0: conditions will be fairly mild for the evening, with lows dropping into the low 50s. Some of those rain showers are expected to continue as we march into Mother's Day, mainly earlier into the day, with high temperatures coming up again into the mid-60s. I'm meteorologist Emma Keegan with WTOV9.
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0: conditions will be fairly mild for the evening, with lows dropping into the low 50s. Some of those rain showers are expected to continue as we march into Mother's Day, mainly earlier into the day, with high temperatures coming up again into the mid-60s. I'm meteorologist Emma Keegan with WTOV9.
1: Better than a bottomless pot of coffee. 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
1: This is AP News Minute. The AP's Julie Walker reports on an incident at Denver's International Airport.
2: A Frontier plane hits and kills someone who should not have been on the runway at Denver Airport, causing an engine fire and smoke on the plane, forcing an evacuation. This ATC.com audio with the pilot telling air traffic control.
3: Cal Frontier 4345, we're stopping on the runway.
2: Then,
3: we just hit somebody. We have an engine fire.
2: And,
3: there was an individual walking across the runway.
2: This all happening Friday night. Transportation Secretary Sean Duffy says a trespasser breached Denver Airport security by scaling a perimeter fence and running out onto that runway.
1: Workers in Spain's Canary Islands are preparing to receive the cruise ship swept up in a deadly Andes hantavirus outbreak. Officials say passengers will be checked for symptoms and flown home. After 16 years under Viktor Orban, Hungary has a new prime minister. Peter Magyar told the crowd that ordinary flesh and blood people can defeat the most vicious tyranny. I'm Jennifer King.
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conditions will be fairly mild for the evening, with lows dropping into the low 50s. Some of those rain showers are expected to continue as we march into Mother's Day, mainly earlier into the day, with high temperatures coming up again into the mid-60s. I'm meteorologist Emma Keegan with WTOV9.

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2: Conditions will be fairly mild for the evening, with lows dropping into the low 50s. Some of those rain showers are expected to continue as we march into Mother's Day, mainly earlier into the day, with high temperatures coming up again into the mid-60s. I'm meteorologist Emma Keegan with WTOV9.
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The phrase I am is very powerful. It is an affirmation of identity, and in many cases, it also describes a state of being. Within the pages of Scripture, the greatest I am is God. We read in Exodus chapter 3 and verse 14 that God identifies himself to Moses as the great I am. Jesus also in John 8 and verse 58 confirms his own deity when he also identifies himself as I am. While the study of both of these would be very interesting and uplifting, for today's study we want to look at another use of the phrase I am from the Apostle Paul in Romans chapter 1. In Romans chapter 1 verses 14 to 16, the Apostle Paul makes three I am statements. He says, I am debtor, I am ready, and I am not ashamed. Let's take a moment to read from Romans chapter 1, verses 14 to 16, and note the three times Paul uses the terms, I am. I'm going to be reading from the New King James Version. The Apostle Paul says, I am a debtor, both to Greeks and to barbarians, both to the wise and the unwise. So as much as is in me, I am ready to preach the gospel to you who are at Rome also. For I am not ashamed of the gospel of Christ, for it is a power of God to salvation for everyone who believes, for the Jew first and also for the Greek. As I mentioned in my opening remarks, the great I ams of Scripture are God the Father and Jesus Christ, his only begotten Son. And it is because of Paul's firm faith in these that he makes the three statements, the I am statements, we're going to be studying. First, Paul says in verse 14, I am a debtor, both to Greeks and to barbarians, both to the wise and the unwise. What exactly does Paul mean in this statement? We understand what it means to be a debtor. It means to owe someone. In this case, Paul is saying that he owes a duty, or one might say today, he was duty-bound. To whom was Paul in debt, or to whom was he duty-bound? The terms Greeks, barbarians, who was anyone who was not Greek, the wise and the unwise are all terms which basically include every person. Paul is saying that he is duty-bound to everyone. Why was Paul such a diligent preacher and teacher of the gospel? Well, here's one answer. He had a keen sense of being duty-bound, of owing a debt to every living person who had never heard the saving message of the gospel of Jesus Christ. Why is it that Paul felt so duty-bound? Why is it that he said, I am a debtor? Well, the first reason is because Christ had saved him, and he felt a debt to share with others the same message that had saved him. He tells Timothy in 1 Timothy chapter 1 and verse 15, this is a faithful saying and worthy of all acceptance, that Christ Jesus came into the world to save sinners, of whom I am chief. Not only had Christ saved Paul, but he also had called and commissioned Paul to preach the gospel. Just a few verses previous to what we just read, he said in 1 Timothy chapter 1 and verse 12, and I thank Christ Jesus our Lord who has enabled me, because he counted me faithful, putting me into the ministry. Here then are the first two reasons Paul felt so compelled, indebted and duty-bound, to preach to others. A third reason for which Paul felt so keenly indebted is the knowledge he had of the gospel. To understand this, let's look at a few verses from 2 Corinthians chapter 5. In verse 14, Paul says, for the love of Christ compels us, because we judge thus, that if one died for all, then all died. We read in Ephesians 2 and verse 1, you hath he made alive who were dead in trespasses and sins. So Christ died for all because all mankind are dead in their trespasses and sins. In such a state, we're not prepared to stand before God in judgment. In the same chapter, 2 Corinthians chapter 5 and verse 10 and 11, Paul says, for we must all appear before the judgment seat of Christ, that each one may receive the things done in the body according to that he hath done, whether it be good or bad. Knowing, therefore, the terror of the Lord, we persuade men. Indeed, it is a terrorizing thought to realize that one is unprepared to stand before God in judgment. The Hebrew writer tells us that it is a fearful thing to fall into the hands of the living God. Paul's knowledge that all are dead in sin and unprepared made him feel duty-bound to persuade others to salvation through the gospel. He says in verse 20, now then we are ambassadors for Christ. As though God were pleading through us, we implore you on Christ's behalf, be reconciled to God. The Apostle Paul said, I am a debtor.
He was duty-bound to share the gospel with others because of his knowledge that all are lost without Christ. He himself had been saved by Jesus and commissioned by Jesus to preach the gospel. These three things bound Paul to the duty of preaching Christ. Naturally, then, it follows that Paul would say in verse 15, "So as much as is in me, I am ready to preach the gospel to you that are in Rome also." The terminology which Paul here uses indicates an urgency. He was not one to stand around in the church building and say, "Well, here I am. I have the truth of the gospel, and if you'd like to hear it, just come on over." No, notice that he says, "as much as is in me." He had a sense of urgency. Consider what he says in 1 Corinthians chapter 9 and verse 16. "For if I preach the gospel, I have nothing to boast of, for necessity is laid upon me. Yes, woe is me if I do not preach the gospel." He was much like Peter and John, of whom we read in Acts chapter 4 and verse 20, "For we cannot but speak the things which we have seen and heard." These words also remind us of Jeremiah, who said, "His word was in my heart as a burning fire, shut up in my bones, and I was weary with forbearing." Jeremiah chapter 20 and verse 9. So Paul had an urgency, an urgent need to preach, and he could not hold it in. Not only did Paul have an urgency to preach, there was also a readiness to preach. He was prepared to preach. Many feel no urgency because they themselves have not spent quality time in God's word, learning and obeying the gospel, and preparing themselves to share it with others. Paul told Timothy, his son in the gospel, in 2 Timothy chapter 2 and verse 15, "Be diligent to present yourself approved to God, a worker who does not need to be ashamed, rightly dividing the word of truth." Until we have spent quality time learning and understanding God's pure, simple plan of salvation, we're not prepared to share it with others and will feel no urgency. Thus far, we have seen that Paul says, "I am a debtor, and therefore I am ready to preach the gospel." Finally, then, Paul says in Romans chapter 1 and verse 16, "For I am not ashamed of the gospel of Christ, for it is the power of God to salvation, to everyone that believeth, to the Jew first, and also to the Greek." Not only did Paul feel duty-bound to preach the gospel to others, and was ready to do so, and felt an urgency in it, he also did not let any sense of being ashamed of the gospel hold him back from preaching. The worldly wise of Paul's day thought him a philosophical fool when he preached a resurrected Savior and the hope of our own resurrection in Christ. This was the typical reaction of those to whom he preached on Mars Hill in the city of Athens. We read about this in Acts chapter 17. The Jews thought him a theological fool for preaching a crucified Savior. They saw no need for the grace of God in Christ crucified. They thought they could merit their own salvation through religious works. These things, however, did not deter the Apostle Paul. Paul may also have shrunk back from preaching the gospel because of social shame. Many today feel pressure because we live in such a sinful and permissive culture. But Jesus said in Mark chapter 8 and verse 38, "Whosoever shall be ashamed of me and of my words in this adulterous and sinful generation, of him also shall the Son of Man be ashamed, when he cometh in the glory of his Father with his holy angels." I know of faithful Christians who go into the areas of large metropolitan cities that are filled with bars, pornography shops, strip clubs, wherein are practiced all types of debauchery. They will stand on the street corners and publicly preach the gospel and hand out gospel tracts. I'm not sure that this is the most fertile and receptive soil for the gospel, but I am certain of one thing. There is a need, and I appreciate their zeal, and the fact that they're not ashamed to be preaching Christ in a hostile environment. It's not unheard of for them to be publicly ridiculed and even spit upon, yet they boldly persist in kindly and lovingly preaching the truth. Some today feel a theological shame to preach the simple, non-denominational truth of God's plan of salvation involving faith, repentance, confession of Christ, and baptism, because of the prevalence of the denominational false teachings of praying God into your heart or the sinner's prayer, because of the prominence and the popularity of Catholicism and Protestant denominationalism, many of those practicing non-denominational first century Christianity feel ashamed of the old Jerusalem gospel. Let us not be ashamed, but rather let us, like Paul, say that we are in debt or duty-bound to all men, and that we're ready and urgent to preach the saving gospel of Jesus Christ to any who will listen.

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Creedence Clearwater Revival. Thanks for joining us for the 70s at 7 on your Sunday morning. A very happy Mother's Day to all the moms out there. 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

0: considerable cloudiness on this Mother's Day. A few of those overnight showers will continue on for earlier into the day. Notice high temperatures into the mid-60s are going to be rapidly cooling down as a cold air mass follows this last round of rain. Into this evening, a few early evening showers as well. High temperatures into the mid-60s before low temperatures as we head Sunday into Monday drop down into the mid-40s. I'm meteorologist Emma Keegan with WTOV9.
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0: Jim Croce on a Sunday morning. Thanks for making us a part of it here at WJER. Later this afternoon, it is the Cleveland Guardians taking on the Minnesota Twins. Join us for the pregame show starting at 1:05. We'll have that first pitch going out over the plate just after 1:30 this afternoon here on the Sports Voice of the Valley, WJER.
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1: Considerable cloudiness on this Mother's Day. A few of those overnight showers will continue on for earlier into the day. Notice high temperatures into the mid-60s are going to be rapidly cooling down as a cold air mass follows this last round of rain. Into this evening, a few early evening showers as well. High temperatures into the mid-60s before low temperatures as we head Sunday into Monday drop down into the mid-40s. I'm meteorologist Anna Keegan with WTOV9.
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Eddie Grant taking us back to the 80s on the Voice of the Valley, WJER, Laurel Quillen with you on a Sunday. A very happy Mother's Day to you. Tom Reed will join us in just a little bit with a look at Outdoors in the Valley, and that's coming up next on WJER.

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2: Welcome to WJER's Outdoors in the Valley. I'm your host, Tom Reed. Happy Mother's Day weekend. Our annual celebration of mothers always coincides beautifully with the emergence of spring blooms, so it's no wonder that plants and garden accessories are a popular gift. We've officially passed the date predicted by the Old Farmer's Almanac for the last frost in our area, so it's time to get planting. Some of your crops may already be in the ground, but now it's time to plant those seeds whose package recommends waiting until the last frost of the season has passed. By next weekend, we should be ready to plant cilantro and watercress. By mid-May, conditions should be ideal for sowing seeds for chamomile, lemon balm, mint, green beans, and even watermelon. Other members of the melon family may need an extra week before planting. By May 21st, you can add honeydew, cantaloupe, and pumpkin seeds to the garden. You'll also be able to start planting winter and summer squash, cucumbers, sweet corn, dry beans, bok choy, basil, and turmeric. Perhaps you're planting a Three Sisters garden. It's a time-honored Native American planting method that combines three key vegetables. Corn is grown as a natural trellis to support the growth of neighboring green beans, which enrich the soil to help the other vegetables. Squash is planted to cover the surrounding ground, helping to suppress weeds and retain moisture. This symbiotic combination of corn, beans, and squash result in a low-maintenance garden that improves soil health while providing a healthy harvest in a single space. According to Native American legend, the plants were a gift from the gods, always to be grown, eaten, and celebrated together. Regardless of your layout, a key factor to garden success is preparation with the proper nutrients. You can help your garden flourish by recycling some of the waste from your kitchen table by composting. A healthy compost contains plant-based organic material like fruit and vegetable scraps, coffee grounds, eggshells, leaves, and grass clippings. Some items that should be avoided are meat, dairy, pasta, oils, and pet waste. Composting encourages nature to speed up its natural recycling process by piling materials that can break down into a dark, fluffy, soil-enriching humus. To build an outdoor wooden slat compost bin, it's recommended that the structure be a minimum of 3 feet wide and 3 feet tall in order to speed decomposition. Leave space between wooden boards to allow airflow and build a lid or cover with a tarp to help control excess moisture. Find compost use and construction tips, crop growing guides, yard and patio gardening tips, and insight to help you determine the ideal days for planting your family's favorite crops at almanac.com. Gardeners are invited to check out the Seed Library, located in the main branch of the Tuscarawas County Public Library System in New Philadelphia. There you'll find seeds for a variety of vegetables and flowers. 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With a note from WJER.com's community events calendar, here's our webkeeper, Carrie Williams.
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3: Considerable cloudiness on this Mother's Day. A few of those overnight showers will continue on for earlier into the day. Notice high temperatures into the mid-60s are going to be rapidly cooling down as a cold air mass follows this last round of rain. Into this evening, a few early evening showers as well. High temperatures into the mid-60s before low temperatures as we head Sunday into Monday drop down into the mid-40s. I'm meteorologist Emma Keegan with WTOV 9.
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38 special, caught up in you on a Sunday morning on WJER. In addition to Mother's Day, it also happens to be National Clean Your Room Day. I'm not kidding. I think there might be a correlation there. The

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1: Now, it's time for Breaking Bread with Pastor Ted, brought to you by TMK Valley Propane. 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
2: Good godly greetings to everyone, and welcome to the program. If this happens to be your first time listening, I am Pastor Ted Knapp. I grew up near Zorville with my mom, dad, and three sisters. Then, as a young adult, I met a girl by the name of Beth Ann from the Sugar Creek area, and we ended up getting married. Our family consists of three children and six grandchildren. Being a preacher, pastor, and teacher of the Bible was not my idea. It was God's idea. The Bible says, draw near to God, and He will draw near to you. When I got serious about my relationship with God, He gifted me with a desire to preach and teach the Bible. That was many years ago, and I'm still practicing and improving that gift to His credit and His glory. Now, here is a song about drawing near to God. Perhaps it will inspire someone who is listening.

Last week, I shared an idea I have to help people who are not sure where they fit in when it comes to attending church. Just a few days ago, while shopping at Lowe's, I ran into a fellow Christian that I haven't seen in years. He shared how he has not been attending church and has searched but has not found one where he fits in. So I told him about my idea and asked him to listen to this program. To further explain, I want to use the example of the Christmas program called Rudolph the Red-Nosed Reindeer. The first time it aired was in 1964, and it is the longest-running Christmas special in history. On the show, Rudolph encounters a group of toys deserted on an island because they were defective. Because of their flaws, they appeared to be unlovable and were labeled as misfit toys. However, as we all know, there was a place for them, and they were accepted and loved. I believe there are Christians out there who feel like misfits when it comes to church attendance. If that is you, then I would like to offer a way for you to fit in. We would all meet at a designated location, which would simply involve you driving there. It would be a drive-in church service. You just stay in the comfort of your car and tune in on the given FM station. I would be up front with the song leader on an elevated platform sharing the morning message. For now, we would meet just, say, once a month. The whole service would be about 45 minutes long, consisting of 3 songs and a sermon. Now here's a big question. Why would people attend the service when you can just stay at home and listen to this program? And here's the big answer. Do we not plan on spending eternity together in heaven? So we need to practice before we get there. Could you do it just once a month in your car, listening through the radio as we sing and learn the Bible together? Oh, I like this idea, but I need to know how many of you misfits are out there. 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You can reach me at brokenbreadforus@gmail.com. That's brokenbread, the number 4, us@gmail.com. With that said, we will now listen to another song about misfits, and then we will resume our study.

Since Easter, we have been studying the things Jesus did and the people he appeared to after his resurrection. Last week, we were on the shore of the Sea of Galilee with some of the disciples having breakfast with Jesus. Now we will rejoin them and learn more about what took place. So I will be reading from John chapter 21, verses 15 through 17. When they had finished eating, Jesus said to Simon Peter, "Simon, son of John, do you love me more than these?" "Yes, Lord," he said. "You know that I love you." Jesus said, "Feed my lambs." Again Jesus said, "Simon, son of John, do you love me?" He answered, "Yes, Lord, you know that I love you." Jesus said, "Take care of my sheep." The third time he said to him, "Simon, son of John, do you love me?" Peter was hurt because Jesus asked him the third time, "Do you love me?" He said, "Lord, you know all things. You know that I love you." Jesus said, "Feed my sheep." It is easy for me to visualize this scene by the shore because I have been there. The Sea of Galilee is about 8 miles wide and 13 miles long. And to memorialize this encounter with Jesus, there was a church built there dating back to the 4th century. And then a newer one was erected on that site in 1933. Being there is like icing on the cake as we read about this location in the Bible. But whether you have been there or not, what really matters is what took place between Jesus and Peter. So, let's use the theater in our minds to see Jesus and the disciples on the shore, eating fish and bread. The smell of the sea and the smoke from the burning coals adds to the ambiance. Then Jesus turns to Peter and says, "Simon, son of John, do you love me more than these?" Peter replied, "Yes, Lord, you know that I love you." Jesus said, "Feed my lambs." When Jesus said, "Do you love me more than these?" what was he referring to? Now, there have been various opinions about this. One is that Jesus is referring to the fish. In other words, Peter was being asked which he loved the most, his vocation of fishing or his vocation as a disciple of Jesus. Thus, which one will he remain faithful to? Then there is another interpretation that to me seems more applicable. When Jesus asked Peter, "Do you love me more than these?" he was saying, "Do you love me more than these other disciples?" This makes sense to me because previously, just before his arrest, Jesus said that all of the disciples would forsake him. But Peter replied, "Even though they all fall away, I will not." When there is something very obvious, but we avoid talking about it, we call it the elephant in the room. So the elephant in the room there with Jesus was that Peter swore his allegiance to Jesus, but indeed he did fall away. Remember that when Jesus was arrested and interrogated, Peter denied even knowing him. Then when Jesus confronted Peter and asked if he loved him, oh, that had to be a very awkward moment. But it had to be addressed and resolved before they could move forward. When Jesus asked Peter if he loved him, it was the kind of love that involves commitment and sacrifice. Peter's yes to the question was a brotherly love, avoiding the elephant in the room. Jesus then replied, "Feed my lambs." He was persistent and asked Peter again, "Do you truly love me?" Peter answered, "Yes, Lord, you know that I love you." Jesus replied, "Take care of my sheep." It is an established fact that when something is repeated 3 times, it strengthens the point. So for the 3rd time, Jesus asked Peter, "Do you love me?" And it says Peter was hurt because Jesus asked him the 3rd time. It is my guess that being asked 3 times hurt Peter because previously he denied knowing Jesus 3 times. And he answered, "Lord, you know all things. You know that I love you."
So Peter acknowledged the Lord's omniscience and that there was nothing about Peter that Jesus didn't know. Now imagine this as a movie scene. I picture Peter having a reflective moment here of his life, going back when he was a child attending worship at the synagogue and learning the Jewish faith. Then as a young man, entering into the fishing vocation. Then that day, oh, what a privilege when Jesus called him to be one of his disciples. And then the things he learned and experienced during those 3 years with Jesus. And now the movie scene shifts back to this intimate conversation on the seashore with Jesus. At this point, Peter was completely humbled, and the elephant in the room was addressed, and now they could move forward. Let's note how Jesus answered Peter each time he questioned him. The first time he said, "Feed my lambs." The second time, "Take care of my sheep." And the third time, "Feed my sheep." One of the things I love about Jesus is his approach to our failures. All through the Bible, we find the same truth, which I call the alternative. Yes, he confronts us, and the gift of repentance is offered to us, because as long as we have breath, he has plans for us. Jesus had plans for Peter. Yes, things were interrupted because of Peter's lapse of loyalty. But there on the seashore, after a breakfast of fish and bread, we see confrontation, repentance, and then restoration. Feed my lambs, take care of my sheep, feed my sheep. While I was preparing for this, I came across a commentary that says it so well, so please listen as I read it to you. The conversation between Jesus and Peter on the shore of Galilee is among the most tender and powerful moments in the Gospels. It illustrates that Jesus deals personally and redemptively with his people. His lordship is not diminished by our failures, and his grace is not deterred by our weaknesses. But his call remains unyielding. Do you love me? And follow me. Such words form the essence of discipleship. The Christian life is not primarily about performance, ritual, or reputation. It is about genuine love for Christ that flows into faithful obedience, no matter the cost. Peter's life, restored and redirected, becomes a model for all believers who desire to love Christ deeply and serve him fully. Well, at this time, let's take a break for another song, and then I will be back with some closing comments.

0: I hope what we read about in the Bible has spoken to you in a personal way. Peter walked with Jesus for about 3 years and became a man of God. But when his commitment was tested, he denied ever knowing Jesus. Peter could have lived the rest of his life in misery and regret, but Jesus did not give up on him. Jesus confronted Peter. Deep down inside, Peter's love and commitment for Jesus was still there. Jesus reconciled with and recommissioned Peter. Is there anyone listening right now who can relate to this account? Are you being confronted by Jesus? If so, I believe he wants to restore you. Just give in and let him love you. Let his love warm your heart and be strengthened by his joy. This brings us to the close of Breaking Bread with Pastor Ted, which is made possible by TMK Valley Propane. And I want to thank WTUZ and WJER for the airtime, and also a personal thank you to Brooke, who produces this program. Now, dear brothers and sisters, go have yourselves a good godly day.
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0: considerable cloudiness on this Mother's Day. A few of those overnight showers will continue on for earlier into the day. Notice high temperatures into the mid-60s are going to be rapidly cooling down as a cold air mass follows this last round of rain. Into this evening, a few early evening showers as well. High temperatures into the mid-60s before low temperatures as we head Sunday into Monday drop down into the mid-40s. I'm meteorologist Emma Keegan with WTOV9.
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0: Sister Hazel, it's all for you here at the Voice of the Valley, WJER. 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
1: Considerable cloudiness on this Mother's Day. A few of those overnight showers will continue on for earlier into the day. Notice high temperatures into the mid-60s are going to be rapidly cooling down as a cold air mass follows this last round of rain. Into this evening, a few early evening showers as well. High temperatures into the mid-60s before low temperatures as we head Sunday into Monday drop down into the mid-40s. I'm meteorologist Emma Keegan with WTOV9.
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2: 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I'm your host, Tom Reed. Happy Mother's Day weekend. Our annual celebration of mothers always coincides beautifully with the emergence of spring blooms, so it's no wonder that plants and garden accessories are a popular gift. We've officially passed the date predicted by the Old Farmer's Almanac for the last frost in our area, so it's time to get planting. Some of your crops may already be in the ground, but now it's time to plant those seeds whose package recommends waiting until the last frost of the season has passed. By next weekend, we should be ready to plant cilantro and watercress. By mid-May, conditions should be ideal for sowing seeds for chamomile, lemon balm, mint, green beans, and even watermelon. Other members of the melon family may need an extra week before planting. By May 21st, you can add honeydew, cantaloupe, and pumpkin seeds to the garden. You'll also be able to start planting winter and summer squash, cucumbers, sweet corn, dry beans, bok choy, basil, and turmeric. Perhaps you're planting a Three Sisters garden. It's a time-honored Native American planting method that combines three key vegetables. Corn is grown as a natural trellis to support the growth of neighboring green beans, which enrich the soil to help the other vegetables. Squash is planted to cover the surrounding ground, helping to suppress weeds and retain moisture. This symbiotic combination of corn, beans, and squash result in a low-maintenance garden that improves soil health while providing a healthy harvest in a single space. According to Native American legend, the plants were a gift from the gods, always to be grown, eaten, and celebrated together. Regardless of your layout, a key factor to garden success is preparation with the proper nutrients. You can help your garden flourish by recycling some of the waste from your kitchen table by composting. A healthy compost contains plant-based organic material like fruit and vegetable scraps, coffee grounds, eggshells, leaves, and grass clippings. Some items that should be avoided are meat, dairy, pasta, oils, and pet waste. Composting encourages nature to speed up its natural recycling process by piling materials that can break down into a dark, fluffy, soil-enriching humus. To build an outdoor wooden slat compost bin, it's recommended that the structure be a minimum of 3 feet wide and 3 feet tall in order to speed decomposition. Leave space between wooden boards to allow airflow and build a lid or cover with a tarp to help control excess moisture. 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Gardeners are invited to check out the Seed Library, located in the main branch of the Tuscarawas County Public Library System in New Philadelphia. 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

And I heard, as it were, the noise of thunder, one of the four beasts saying, "Come and see." And I saw, and behold, a white horse.

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Everybody won't be treated all the same. There'll be a golden ladder reaching

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Will you partake of that last offered cup or disappear into the potter's ground when the man comes around? Hear the trumpets, hear the pipers, 100 million angels sing.

the virgins are all trimming their wicks. 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It's hard for thee to kick against the pricks. Till Armageddon, no shalom, no shalom. Then the father hen will call his chickens home. The wise men will bow down before the throne, and at his feet they'll cast their golden crowns. When the man comes around, whoever is unjust, let him be unjust still. Whoever is righteous, let him be righteous still. Whoever is filthy, let him be filthy still. Listen to the words long written down when the man comes around.

0: virgins are all trimming their wicks. The whirlwind is in the thorn tree. It's hard for thee to kick against the pricks. In measured a hundredweight and penny pound, when the man comes around. His name that sat on him was Death, and Hell followed with him.
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3: Creed. We're finally at the end where we talk of the resurrection, a belief in a resurrection and of life everlasting. So we will probably be on this resurrection topic. I know we're not going to get through it all this week because I've already preached it twice. So it'll probably wrap up next week with our resurrection. One of the things that we affirm as Christians, and when we talk about something like the Apostles' Creed, we are affirming the major aspects of our faith, what we would maybe call the salvation issues. Of course, there are things that we believe that isn't necessarily stated in the Apostles' Creed. There are some denominational specific beliefs, church specific beliefs that aren't all shared universally among the church. But the Apostles' Creed sums up those essentials to our faith, those essential beliefs. And so one of the things that we affirm then as a body of believers is a belief in a resurrection. The Apostles' Creed says the resurrection of the body and life everlasting. So let me talk just a little bit about what that means. It's not just a belief in Jesus' resurrection. We already talked about that when we talked about Christ and we celebrated Easter Sunday and Resurrection Sunday. We have said that we believe Jesus, who suffered, died, was buried, descended into Hades, the same Jesus who on the third day rose and ascended, and he is seated at the right hand of God. But what we are talking about here today is the general resurrection of the body, our resurrection. Jesus himself affirms this in the book of John. In John 5. Verse 28 and 29. John 5, verse 28 and 29. Do not be surprised. Indeed, the time is coming when the dead in their graves will hear the voice of God's Son. And it says, and they will raise again. Those who have done good will experience eternal life, and those who have continued in evil will rise to experience judgment. I smile when I think of the words of Jesus, do not be surprised. Boy, there's probably going to be a lot of people surprised when that day happens. In fact, to be one of the trustees of a graveyard or to be taking care of the graves at that time and to hear this loud trumpet blast and those graves burst open, I could think of nothing more surprising to happen at a graveyard. But Jesus is saying, among us who believe, among us who know him, we should not be surprised by this. There is a resurrection to come. In fact, Jesus explains two resurrections here in verse 29. Those who have done good will raise to experience eternal life. Those who have continued in evil will raise to experience eternal judgment. So we as believers, we affirm two resurrections. And no matter who you are, you're going to be in one or the other. There is the resurrection of the righteous. Those who know Jesus, those who have accepted him, those who have turned to God, they will raise to eternal life. Then there's the resurrection of the unrighteous who have lived serving themselves, who have lived, as it says, continued in their evil behavior. They will raise to experience judgment and eternal damnation. You don't want to be a part of that resurrection. You don't want your worst enemy to be a part of that resurrection. That should fuel your witness to give them the words of Jesus, to give them the good news. That's all it takes. Their belief in the good news, and they can secure themselves eternal life. So there's the resurrection of the righteous and the resurrection of the unrighteous. And we'll look a little bit at what Paul says. Paul gives us the best explanation of the resurrection in 1 Corinthians 15. 1 Corinthians 15, we're going to go over kind of half the chapter today and half next week. But this is the best place to turn to when it talks of a resurrection. So this is specifically the resurrection of the righteous. Paul says in 1 Corinthians 15:1, "Let me now remind you, dear brothers and sisters, of the good news I preached to you before. You welcomed it then, and you still stand firm in it. It is the good news that saves you, that if you continue to believe the message I told you, unless, of course, you believe something else that was never true in the first place. I pass on to you what is most important and what also has been passed on to me. Christ died for our sins. Just as the scripture said, he was buried and he was raised from the dead on the third day. Just as the scriptures have said, he was seen by Peter and then by the 12. He was seen by more than 500 followers at one time, most of whom are still alive, though some have died. He was seen by James and later by the apostles. Last of all, as though I had been born in the wrong time, I also saw him. For I was the least of all the apostles. In fact, I'm not even worthy to be called an apostle after the way I persecuted God's church. But whatever I am now, it is because God poured out his special favor on me and not without results. For I have worked harder than any of the other apostles, yet it is not I, but God who is working through me by his grace. So it makes no difference whether I preach or they preach, for we all preach the same message that you've already believed." So I love what Paul does here. Paul starts at a very common ground among all believers. Jesus was resurrected. Paul gives just a quick one-liner of the good news, and I love how powerful it is. Jesus died according to the scriptures. Jesus was buried and rose again 3 days later, again, according to the scriptures. And he said, this is the good news that saves you as long as you'll cling to it. He says, don't surrender it. Don't back down now. And then, you know, he's talking to believers, but he still wants to make sure they have a firm foundation in a belief in the resurrection of Jesus. So as if some aren't convinced, he says, listen, I know Jesus was rose, not just because it was in accordance with the scriptures, which it was, but the fact that there were so many people who saw him after. Peter, the 12, 500 followers, James, the other apostles. Paul says, even me. I love how humble Paul is. Paul's like, I shouldn't even be called an apostle. And yet, praise the Lord, he is an apostle. Paul says, I was persecuting the church so badly. But he says, but Christ appeared to me and look at the work I've done. You know, as zealous as Paul was against the Lord, as soon as he gave his heart to Jesus, it says, he says, I've worked harder than any of the other apostles. I love how Paul says with the 500 followers who Jesus appeared to, he says, they're still alive. Go ask them. Go see if they've really seen the Lord. You know, there have been many critiques over the years of the truth and the validity of the resurrection. One of the most common ones is that we as Christians were so primed and so emotional over the death of Jesus that we just thought he appeared, but we were really just hallucinating. We were having a bit of psychosis. But here's what discredits that totally. Psychosis and hallucinations, by their very nature, are deeply personal. They're like snowflakes. No two are exactly alike. And in fact, in one of his attempts to try to disprove the resurrection, the famous now pastor and convert Lee Strobel went to a psychologist to ask, well, couldn't the Christians just be hallucinating? This psychologist, who herself was an atheist, would said, "I would love nothing more than to tell you you're right." He said, "But it would be more likely that Jesus did in fact raise and appear to 500 followers than for 500 people to all have the same hallucination. It is more probable that he did indeed appear than for 500 people to have the same hallucination." And I love what Paul says. Lastly, here's Paul's biggest proof for the resurrection. He says, look at the change it brought in my life. He says, I hated the church. I persecuted God's church. And then I met the risen Lord. And Paul did have an experience. And it wasn't just like, oh, I felt him in my heart. I mean, Paul saw the resurrected Jesus. Those around him, they only saw a brilliant light. They couldn't really hear anything. But Paul saw Jesus and it changed his life. And I would argue you're all here because of a similar thing that happened. No, maybe the Lord didn't split the sky and maybe you didn't go blind for a few days. Praise the Lord, he didn't do that to us. But you had something that drew you to Christ, something that made this story real for you, something that just finally it all clicked and you said, you know what, I'm giving him my heart. And now we're here to serve him and worship him. We're here in fellowship together. Paul says it doesn't matter who preaches the message. Here is the same message. Jesus died, but Jesus rose again. But there's an issue going on in the church of Corinth. There were those who believed wholeheartedly in Jesus' resurrection, but then doubted the validity of our being resurrected. And this is what Paul addresses in beginning in verse 12. But tell me this. Since we preach that Christ rose from the dead, why are some of you saying there is no resurrection of the dead? For if there is no resurrection of the dead, then Christ has not been raised either. And if Christ has not been raised, then our preaching is useless and your faith is useless. And we apostles would be lying about God. For we have said that God raised Christ from the grave. But that cannot be true if there's no resurrection of the dead. And if there's no resurrection of the dead, then Christ has not been raised. And if Christ has not been raised, then our faith is useless and you are still guilty of your sins. In this case, all who have died by believing in Christ are lost. And if our hope in Christ is only for this life, we are to be more pitied than anyone in the world. You see, our whole faith hinges on a resurrection story. But not just Jesus' resurrection story, our resurrection story. Paul says, if we don't believe that we can be resurrected, then how can we ever say Christ was resurrected? And here's the problem. The early church, especially being made of mainly Jewish believers, there was a belief in the resurrection in the abstract sense. There were certain sects, they totally denied the resurrection. Those are called the Sadducees. But in the church, there was a general belief of a resurrection, but in only the most abstract of sense. And I'll explain what I'm saying. Remember when Jesus went to Lazarus' tomb and he met Mary and Martha. And he first talked to Martha and Jesus told Martha, your brother Lazarus, he'll live again. Martha responds in a very like awkward way, like almost like you would at a funeral if you've heard the different platitudes and the different statements, oh, they're in a better place. You know, those things that are true but just aren't necessarily received well. You know, Martha says, oh, sure, yes, someday in the end, he will be resurrected. I know this. This is what I was taught. You know, and that's what they believe. The Jewish people said, we know somehow the dead will live again, but we have no idea what that looks like. And Jesus makes it very specific to Martha as he does to us. I'm not talking about an abstract. I'm not talking about some future resurrection that's so intangible. Jesus says in John 11, I am that resurrection and the life. That if you will live by believing in me, that then you will never die. And so this is what Paul is saying. Paul is saying we are not talking in a metaphorical sense. If you believe in the resurrection of Christ, then you believe in our resurrection. And Paul says, if not, then we can all go home. Our faith is useless. Our witness is useless. If Jesus is only for this life, then we are to be more pitied than anyone. Or other translations say more pathetic than anyone. And of course that's true, because especially at this time, there were Christians suffering and dying for their faith. Even now, there are Christians who suffer and die for their faith. And even if we're not suffering and dying, we still sacrifice our own sinful wants and desires, or at least we should be. We still sacrifice them for the promise of eternal life. And Paul is saying, if Jesus is only for this life, then we're nuts. But he doesn't leave us in that ambiguity. He says in verse 20, but in fact, Christ has been raised from the dead. He is the first of the great harvest of all who have fallen asleep. I've said it before when I've taught on this, and I'll say it again. If your translation uses the word died there, scratch that out. That's not the correct usage of the word. Paul uses a Greek word that is better to be translated to sleep rather than die, because it means a temporary rest. Now, there is the Greek word that means a permanent rest, and that's what we call dead. They're dead. They're resting permanently. Nothing's going to happen. But Paul uses the word very specifically here to mean a temporary rest. Now, Paul, what are you talking about? Paul is not talking about heavy sleepers. Paul understands very clearly there have been believers who have died. There have been believers who were martyred for their faith. There were believers who have passed away. He acknowledges that even of the 500 that first saw Jesus, some are still alive and some are not. But you see, what Paul is talking about here is the fact that while their bodies are at rest, their souls are up with the Lord, which they are, and that one day those tombs will be open. One day those graves will crack open, and all those bodies that are laid to rest, they will join with their spirits that have been with the Lord, and they will be raised to eternal life. Paul says their bodies are asleep. And we know this. When we have a funeral service and we put a loved one in the ground, or if they've been cremated and we have them in the urn, we know that in some sense, you know, their bodies, they no longer have life in them. That's because their souls, their spirits, they've gone up to the Lord. But their bodies are awaiting that day when their spirits will come back as Jesus comes back and will join with their bodies and be transformed into new bodies. And we'll get into that a lot more next week as we look specifically at what that means to be resurrected. Paul continues on. Jesus is the first fruit. So verse 21, so you see, just as death came into the world through one man, now the resurrection of the dead has begun through another man. Just as everyone dies because we belong to Adam, so everyone who belongs to Christ will be given new life. I really, really like how that verse is worded. We all die because we belong to Adam. That's a fact of life. It's a result of our sin. The wages of sin is death. There's nothing that you can do about that. We have a sinful nature because of Adam, and should the Lord tarry, we shall all die. If he comes back while we are still alive, great, we get to see him, and we don't have to experience death. But if he tarries, we shall all die. We don't have a choice in that matter. Adam sinned. Adam's sin entered the world. We all have a sinful nature. And I would be willing to argue it's not all that hard to convince you that you have a sinful nature. If somebody cuts you off as you're leaving church today in traffic, there's probably a reminder you have a sinful nature. If you have an annoying coworker that maybe you're nice to them, but you can't help but think bad thoughts about them, that's a reminder you have a sinful nature. If there's temptations to satisfy your own desires or what you want, I mean, that's a reminder you have a sinful nature. But here's where we do have a choice. What do you do with that knowledge? Because Paul says we all die because we belong to Adam, but anyone and everyone who belongs to Christ will have new life. So you can throw up your hands and say, well, I'm a sinner. There's nothing I can do about it. Let's just move on. Or you can recognize that while the wages of sin is death, the free gift of God is eternal life through Christ Jesus. You can cry out to him and say, yes, I have sinned. Yes, I have debts I cannot pay. Forgive me. And he offers you new life. But Paul says there's an order to this in verse 23. There's an order to the resurrection. Christ has been raised as the first fruits of the harvest. then all who belong to Christ will be raised when he comes back. So, again, I'll just affirm what I said in the beginning. There are two resurrections. But when you look specifically at the resurrection of the righteous, there's three parts to that resurrection. And this might get a little bit confusing, but just hold on and I'll try to explain myself here. For the Jewish believer, this would not be all that hard to understand, because Jesus uses their harvest as a way of explaining the resurrection of the righteous. If you were a Jewish believer, you would understand immediately what he was talking about, because if you had harvested your crops in Israel, you would not harvest it all at once. There would be three stages to that harvest. Number one, you would take a portion of it and offer it to the Lord as a first fruits offering. You would not harvest the entirety of your crop. You would take the part that is ripe faster than the other, the one that's ready to go before the rest, and you would bring that to the priest to offer to the Lord as a sign of thanksgiving for the harvest that is to come. Number two, once the rest of the crop was ready, then you'd go out and you would harvest that crop. That's called the general harvest. You'd take it in, you'd put it in your barns, you'd get the threshing floors ready, you'd get the grinding mills ready, you'd be good to go. But the Levitical law made it clear that you were not to harvest the entirety of your crop during that general harvest. That those on the outside, the parts on the outside, were to be left. Anything that fell to the ground was to be left for the poor and the needy. Those who did not have fields of their own, those who had no means to buy food, then could go and harvest the rest of the crops, those along the edges and anything that fell on the ground. This is called the gleaning. They would glean from that. The best example we have of that is the story of Ruth. Ruth was gleaning in Boaz's field along with the Levitical law. Remember, Boaz liked Ruth, so he told his men, throw a little bit extra out when she's coming along behind. Don't pick it up. Let her gather it. So it's the same way with our resurrection. Paul reveals here that Jesus is that first fruits in verse 23, but there is an order to this. Christ has been raised as the first fruits of the harvest. Christ is our first fruit. He was raised on Resurrection Sunday. He's why we gather. He's why we celebrate. And just as the first fruits was an offering to the Lord, Christ was an offering to God for us. Just as the first fruits promised the rest of the harvest would come, Christ's resurrection promises us that we will all one day share in that resurrection story. This event known as the rapture of the church is our general harvest. This is where the Lord splits the sky and the,

left, that gleaning. You see, after the rapture, there's a terrible time of tribulation in this world for 7 years. The church does not have to go through that, praise the Lord. But there will be those during that time who do get saved. They're not immediately taken out when they get saved. They are persecuted for their faith. Revelation talks about them being beheaded for their faith. In a couple weeks, we will start the book of Revelation in Bible study. We'll go into that in great detail. I encourage you to come. But just understand that there are those that survive, not the church. The church has been raptured. But there are those who give their hearts to Jesus during that tribulation period. They don't share in the rapture because the rapture's already happened. They don't get resurrected until the second coming of the Lord at the end of the tribulation. And again, we'll get into this in more detail in Bible study. At the second coming, so we have the rapture where he calls us to meet him in the air. At the second coming, he touches down. He defeats the armies of the world and the Antichrist. And then, before he starts his millennial reign on the earth, he resurrects all the tribulation saints, the tribulation martyrs, those who died for their faith in the tribulation, and also the Old Testament saints. So the gleaning is tribulation martyrs, those who died during the tribulation period, believing in the Lord, and Old Testament saints, David, Moses, Abraham, all of those believers who have served and loved the Lord, they don't share in the rapture because the rapture is for the church. The marriage supper of the Lamb's for the church, but they get to be a part of that millennial kingdom. So they get resurrected at the gleaning. And then that ends the resurrection of the righteous. The next resurrection is the resurrection of the unrighteous. Paul tells us in verse 24, after that, the end will come, when he will turn the kingdom of God, the Father, having destroyed every ruler and authority and power. For Christ must reign until he humbles all the enemies beneath his feet. And the last enemy to be destroyed is death. For the scriptures say God has put all things under his authority. Of course, when he says all things are under his authority, that does not include God himself, who gave Christ his authority. Then, when all things are under his authority, the Son will put himself under God's authority so that God, who gave the Son authority over all things, will be utterly supreme over everything, everywhere. Now, it's important to note, Paul is not saying that Jesus is not God. That's not what Paul's saying. He's trying to distinguish here God the Father and Christ, God the Son. You know, there's an order to things. There's God the Father, God the Son, God the Holy Spirit. They are all God. They are all equal. But the Son willingly submits to the Father. The Spirit willingly submits to the Son. And we as the church are hopefully willingly submitting to the Spirit. And so at the resurrection of Jesus, not only did he provide a way for us all to be redeemed, but he redeemed this creation itself. Dominion was given to Adam and Eve in the garden, and Satan stole that dominion by our sin, and Jesus purchased that for us at the cross. One of the things that will happen after the tribulation is the millennial reign of Jesus. Well, he will rule from Jerusalem and will assert his authority over all of the earth. Well, he will make things like it was in the garden where there was no sin. And so part of what he's doing with the resurrection is not just giving us new life, but giving all of creation new life and putting it all under God the Father, who has given the Son his authority. Paul ends this section, and this is where we'll end in 29 to 34. If the dead will not be raised, what point is there in people being baptized for those who are dead? Why do it unless the dead will someday rise? And why should we ourselves risk our lives hour by hour? For I swear, dear brothers and sisters, that I face death daily. This is as certain as my pride in what Christ our Lord has done for you. And what value is there in fighting the wild beasts? Those people in Ephesus, or other translations say fighting the wild beasts in Ephesus, if there will be no resurrection of the dead. And if there's no resurrection of the dead, let's feast and drink, for tomorrow we will die. Do not be fooled by those saying such things, or for good or bad company corrupts good character.

Think carefully about what is right. Stop sinning. For to your shame, I say, some of you do not know God at all. So Paul is saying, what point is there in suffering? What point is there in enduring trials? What point is there in fighting the good fight if there's no resurrection of the dead? One verse that just needs a little bit of attention is verse 29. If the dead will not be raised, what point is there in people being baptized for those who have died? That can be kind of confusing because it reads as if people were getting baptized in the church in place of others who died before they could get baptized. Like a new believer who died, who didn't get a chance to be baptized, there would be those who in their name would be baptized. I don't believe that. There's not any other evidence other than this verse to support that. But there was a practice in the Jewish society where if somebody died with unrepentant sins, somebody else could offer sacrifice in their name. But that's pagan. And even if that is the case, Paul's not endorsing that. Paul's merely stating that. The way that it reads in the Greek and the most popular interpretation is not that Paul is saying those who have died without being baptized need to have somebody be baptized in their name. What Paul is pointing out is that the death of believers, the death of faithful followers of Jesus, are bringing others to salvation. Others who witness these faithful believers who die by persecution and die by martyrdom, they are being turned to the Lord because of their faithful witness. One of the examples is such as a mother who is saying to her son on her deathbed, I want you to know the Lord so you'll be with me again. And so what Paul is saying, for the sake of those who have died around them, for the hope of reunion and new life in Christ, believers are coming to the Lord. And Paul is saying, what is the point? How could God possibly use the death of believers to bring others to him unless there's a resurrection and a life eternal? Paul is saying we face death every day. And we do so because there is this future hope. So let me end with this. Paul says there are those of you in the church who by your actions show you don't really know God. Boy, that sends shivers down my spine. Are you living with an eternal perspective? Are you living with the knowledge and the belief that yes, there is indeed a resurrection, that this life is not all there is, and that while we are alive here, we are doing so not to serve ourselves? You know, that's the actions of the people who don't believe in the resurrection. Eat, drink, be merry, because nothing matters. Paul says, stay away from those. They're going to corrupt you. But we are to live in such a way knowing that this life is just a drop in the bucket compared to eternity, and that the way we live here has eternal consequences. So by your actions, I pray that you show yourself as one of those faithful believers. One of those faithful believers who are excited for that resurrection. And as we get into next week, we're going to look specifically about what that resurrection looks like, about the new bodies we get, and about the eternity we get to share. Bow your heads with me. Heavenly Father, we come before you today, grateful. Lord, I get so excited to be able to talk about this resurrection, this story that started with you. But Lord, the story that continues even in our own lives, where we live as people of the resurrection, where we live in such a way that others know and see by our actions that, Lord, this world is not all there is, that there is a future hope that we are excited to look forward to. Lord, and I pray that even as you say in the book of Corinthians, Lord, that the deaths of faithful believers are bringing more to Jesus. Lord, I pray that through our life, Lord, you would bring many to you. And Father, through the lives of those persecuted believers all over the world, Father, we pray that many would be won to you. And Father, even we don't know when our own time is up, Lord. Should you tarry, we shall all face death. But Lord, may we live in such a way, but by the time we face that death, that there is no fear because of our faith in you, and that even through our own death, may you bring others to you, Lord God. Use us in life, use us in death to testify of the power of the resurrection.
And Lord, as we remember your words that you shared with us at this time of communion, Father, may we prepare our hearts. The Lord Jesus, on the night he was betrayed, took the bread. And when he had given thanks, he broke it, saying, "Take and eat, for this means my body, which is broken for you. Do this in remembrance of me." And in the same way, after supper, he took the cup, saying, "This is the cup of the new covenant in my blood. Do this whenever you drink it in remembrance of me." Lord, we gather today to remember you, but not just to remember your death, Lord, to remember the life that you have promised all of us, the forgiveness of sins that you have promised, and the resurrection story. Lord, we are here today at your invitation. And so, Lord, prepare our hearts. Lord, is there anything in our life that is just inconsistent with this communion table? Anything in our life that's causing a roadblock or a stumbling block? Anything that's keeping us back from you, O Lord? Search us, Spirit. Reveal that to us now.

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0: Yevarechecha Adonai v'yishmerecha. 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
1: The Lord bless you and keep you. The Lord make his face shine upon you and be gracious to you. The Lord lift up his countenance upon you and give you

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1: Considerable cloudiness on this Mother's Day. A few of those overnight showers will continue on for earlier into the day. Notice high temperatures into the mid-60s are going to be rapidly cooling down as a cold air mass follows this last round of rain. Into this evening, a few early evening showers as well. High temperatures into the mid-60s before low temperatures as we head Sunday into Monday drop down into the mid-40s. I'm meteorologist Emma Keegan with WTOV9.
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2: Considerable cloudiness on this Mother's Day. A few of those overnight showers will continue on for earlier into the day. Notice high temperatures into the mid-60s are going to be rapidly cooling down as a cold air mass follows this last round of rain. Into this evening, a few early evening showers as well. High temperatures into the mid-60s before low temperatures as we head Sunday into Monday drop down into the mid-40s. I'm meteorologist Emma Keegan with WTOV 9.
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1: Prince and the Revolution on WJER, where the kisses are for the moms on Mother's Day and for the German Shepherds, because it is also National German Shepherd Day, and they definitely also deserve some appreciation. I know some very nice German Shepherds. 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
1: Considerable cloudiness on this Mother's Day. A few of those overnight showers will continue on for earlier into the day. Notice high temperatures into the mid-60s are going to be rapidly cooling down as a cold air mass follows this last round of rain. Into this evening, a few early evening showers as well. High temperatures into the mid-60s before low temperatures as we head Sunday into Monday drop down into the mid-40s. I'm meteorologist Emma Keegan with WTOV9.
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0: 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We've got a check on your weekend forecast coming up and more of your favorites to get you dancing through the weekend here on WJER.
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4: Considerable cloudiness on this Mother's Day. A few of those overnight showers will continue on for earlier into the day. Notice high temperatures into the mid-60s are going to be rapidly cooling down as a cold air mass follows this last round of rain. Into this evening, a few early evening showers as well. High temperatures into the mid-60s before low temperatures as we head Sunday into Monday drop down into the mid-40s. I'm meteorologist Emma Keegan with WTOV9.
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0: they be without their moms, their mamas and their papas. Yeah, that's a mamas and a papas joke because they're the kids of the mamas and the papas and the Beach Boys. Wilson Phillips, happy Mother's Day to everyone out there, and also National German Shepherd Day if you're celebrating that, and National Clean Your Room Day. Do it for mom, for goodness sake. Coming up, Captain Adam will sail us into smooth, relaxing waters for your weekend with Yacht Rock. 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

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My good friend Peter Beckett from Player will be there. John Ford Coley, Elliot Lurie, Pablo Cruz, and more. 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I will see you there, Yacht Rock Detroit, July 17th and 18th in the Motor City. With Toto now, Steve Lukather on lead vocals. 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

Yacht Rock Radio, time now for the Yacht Rock Song of the Day, a song that is not quite yacht, but, you know, what the heck? You can put this on your Yacht Rock playlist. Just make sure to tell your friends it is not Yacht Rock. You don't want to get made fun of. A Yacht Rock song, at least, is from the era, from 76 to 83. So it's got that going for it. As we go to 1982, a song that was number 19 this week in 1982. It peaked at number 13. It's Elton John. He wrote this song in honor of the death of John Lennon, his good buddy. And it's our featured Yacht Rock Song of the Day. This is Empty Garden from Elton John.

0: Empty Garden, Hey Hey Johnny, from Elton John, a lost hit. It did reach number 13 on the Billboard Hot 100 in 1982, and it was our Yacht Rock song of the day. I'm Captain Adam, so glad you're here with me. We have a song that's featured in the new season of Euphoria. In fact, it's the opening scene of episode one. Take a guess. If you've seen the show, don't ruin it for your friends. I'll tell you about it soon, coming up on Yacht Rock Radio.
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10: Considerable cloudiness on this Mother's Day. A few of those overnight showers will continue on for earlier into the day. Notice high temperatures into the mid-60s are going to be rapidly cooling down as a cold air mass follows this last round of rain. Into this evening, a few early evening showers as well. High temperatures into the mid-60s before low temperatures as we head Sunday into Monday drop down into the mid-40s. I'm meteorologist Emma Keegan with WTOV9.
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Yacht Rock Radio. We are always happy to see when Yacht Rock is featured in American pop culture. And in season three of the show Euphoria, the opening scene in episode one of season three is basically a Ride Like the Wind video. They use the Christopher Cross classic as the soundtrack for Zendaya as she, escapes trouble and heads toward the border of Mexico. In any event, it's more mailbox money for the crown prince of Yacht Rock, Mr. Christopher Cross, as he

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1: Yacht Rock Radio, I'm Captain Adam. Had a great time last weekend in San Diego at the San Diego Yacht Rock Festival. I've got some pictures and video on our socials with more to come. And if you were there, jump on there at Yacht Rock Radio and leave your pictures and videos in your comments. And we're already working on the next one. So if you miss this one, I'll see you at the next San Diego.

0: you don't. Classic yacht that Sockley rocks. Yacht Rock Radio. I'm Captain Adam. Next weekend, I'll be in French Lick at the French Lick Resort. Can't wait for this show. It's Jefferson Starship, Atlanta Rhythm Section, Firefall, and Orleans. 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And coming up, I'm going to feature those four artists on the Five Fave. Normally, a listener takes over the boat to play their five favorite songs. Today, we'll feature five songs from this upcoming concert, which means two of the songs will have to be from the same band. Who's it going to be? Who's going to do the twofer? Orleans, Firefall, Atlanta Rhythm Section, or Jefferson Starship? We're going to play two from one band on the Five Fave. 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

0: All right, ladies and gentlemen, you have sailed up to the Five Fave. It is a special edition of the Five Fave. Normally, we let you take over the boat to play your five favorite songs. Today, I'm going to feature five songs from the four bands that are playing an incredible show 1 week from this weekend at the French Lick Resort on Saturday, May 16th. It's Jefferson Starship, Atlanta Rhythm Section, Firefall, and Orleans. 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
1: Dance with

Firefall, Just Remember I Love You. They will perform that song live and in person 1 week from this weekend at the French Lick Resort on Saturday, May 16th. And let's make this a twofer. That's two in a row from Firefall with this one now, You Are the Woman, on Yacht Rock Radio number 3.

a great song from Atlanta Rhythm Section, Imaginary Lover. You'll hear that one, feel it, experience it live and in person on Saturday, May 16th at the French Lick Resort. Atlanta Rhythm Section, part of that great lineup featuring Jefferson Starship, Fireball, and Orleans. And that brings us to the tip of the cruise ship and the top song today on a five fave. Now, Jefferson Starship is a great yacht rock adjacent band, a lot of roller rink rock, classic hits, and a few of their songs are just right on the edge of yacht. This is one of them. I'll play this on my boat, and they'll play this one Saturday, May 16th at the French Lick Resort. It's Runaway from Jefferson Starship on Yacht Rock Radio number 1.

0: Jefferson Starship sounding so smooth there with Runaway. It was our top song today on a Five Fave. We featured five songs that'll be performed for you live and in person 1 week from this weekend at the French Lick Resort. We are 1 week out from this incredible show on Saturday, May 16th. It's Orleans, Firefall, Atlanta Rhythm Section, and Jefferson Starship. In French Lick, Indiana, an amazing resort featuring a casino, golf courses, stables. You can go horseback riding, play some golf, and then wind up the evening with Orleans, Firefall, Atlanta Rhythm Section, and Jefferson Starship. 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And I'll see you there. I'm going to go to that show. It's going to be a blast. I'll have my captain's hat on, so look for me and say ahoy. I'm Captain Adam. 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
11: Cloudiness on this Mother's Day. A few of those overnight showers will continue on for earlier into the day. Notice high temperatures into the mid-60s are going to be rapidly cooling down as a cold air mass follows this last round of rain. Into this evening, a few early evening showers as well. High temperatures into the mid-60s before low temperatures as we head Sunday into Monday drop down into the mid-40s. I'm meteorologist Emma Keegan with WTOV 9.

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2: The Rick D's Weekly Top 40 is brought to you in part by Nestle Crunch. And by AT&T, because you're not the same as anybody else. 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
3: Well, I don't mind telling you, I'm ready to take you to a brand new number one on the countdown this week. Thank you. We're predicting snow. Yes, direct from Toronto. Snow himself will be here live and in person. You've seen him in People magazine. You've seen him in the magazines around the world. And now the Informer himself will be here live on the Weekly Top 40 Countdown. Also, a trip for two to Puerto Vallarta, Mexico, ready for you on the Weekly Top 40 Challenge. Stay right here. But first, our sure shot. And we spoke of snow. Let's go.
4: It's

snow. As this week's Sure Shot and Girl, I've been hurt. I'm moving on and leaving you behind me. Brand new on the countdown. We feel like it's going to go up fast. Watch it. Rick Dees and the Hits, and let's take a look back at number one this week, exactly 3 years ago. Third weekend of May, and inspired by her role as Breathless Mahoney from the motion picture Dick Tracy. Madonna, she was learning to Vogue.

0: Coke.
1: Madonna. Exactly 3 years ago this weekend, I was number one, sold 4 million copies for Vogue. Number 40 on the countdown, Dr. Dre this week, and this is number 39. It's the Jeff Healey Band.

0: lust in your eyes. It's the Jeff Healey Band, down three this week to number 39 on the weekly Top 40. If you'd like to get a look at Jeff, you can rent the Patrick Swayze movie Roadhouse. Jeff has a co-starring role as the bar's resident performer in that movie. Coming up, stay here and try to win a trip to Puerto Vallarta. It's the beautiful place on the Mexican Riviera. In fact, Elizabeth Taylor and Richard Burton used to go there, and he'd say, Elizabeth. Yeah. So you can win that. Stay here for the weekly Top 40 Challenge. Just listen to this.
1: Just a song before I go, to whom it may concern.
0: One of the men behind that classic song is back with a new hit coming up next. And there's a toll-free number on the countdown, if you didn't know, from the U.S. and in Canada. 1-800-742-5333. 1-800-742-5333. Lake Charles, Louisiana?
2: Yep.
0: Hello. I believe it's Katie. Is that her name? Yes.
3: Hi, Rick. It's me, Katie.
0: Yeah, it is you, Katie. And they tell me you had a poem or something you wanted to read about your dog. Go ahead if you want to.
3: You
0: want to
3: hear it?
0: Mm-hmm.
3: Okay. My little puppy is so nice, plays and barks and speaks.
0: Mm-hmm.
3: There's only one thing wrong with him. My little puppy leaks.
0: Come on. Who said this?
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0: The year 1977. The biggest hit ever for the trio of Crosby, Stills, and Nash. And if anybody today knows their whereabouts,
16: please tell them.

now, 16 years later, David Crosby of the group is back, this time teaming up with another artist who works as a member of a famous trio, Phil Collins. And they've got number 38 on the countdown. Crosby and Collins. It's called Heroes.

If only life were that simple. The villain goes to jail while the hero goes free. The legendary David Crosby and his first hit on the countdown ever. We checked. Number 38 with Phil Collins. Rick Dees and number 37, Nonstop Music. And a San Francisco band whose first rehearsal was scheduled for 6 p.m. October 17, 1989. But nature didn't want it to happen. An earthquake struck at 5:15 and it forced them to reschedule. In fact, I think most of the building almost went down where they were supposed to rehearse. It's the Four Non-Blondes. What's up?

0: or Non-Blondes. That's their name, made up of Linda Perry on lead vocals, Krista Hillhouse on bass, Don Richardson on drums, and the lone male, Roger Rocha, on guitar. This week up 3 to number 37 with What's Up. Naughty by Nature has number 36 with Hip Hop Hooray. But wait a minute. Wait a minute. Are we geared up and ready? Are you ready to win now?
1: Yeah!
0: Okay. Hold on, let's go to Mexico.

0: Fargo. 6 days and five nights in the beautiful, romantic Mexican Riviera. Puerto Vallarta, Mexico. Abroche su cinturón and come with me. Take the weekly Top 40 Challenge now. We've teamed up with Reese's Pieces to send you and a friend to the five-star Camino Real Hotel in Puerto Vallarta. And you'll fly on Mexicana Airlines. Tell you what, I'll even throw in $500 spending cash. Yeah. Pretty good. A vacation of a lifetime. And to win, I'll make it simple. Uh-huh. Identify this song. Uh-huh. Let's do artist and title. Who is she? Screaming to the DJ. I need the name of that song and her hit. And currently, she is on this countdown. That's your hint. Write her name down and yours along with your, your address, your daytime telephone number, and enter by postcard if you want or by fax. Put your name, her name, the name of the song, and your daytime telephone number, and here's the address to send it to. Rick Dees at the Weekly Top 40 Challenge, Box 196, Hollywood, California, 90078. That's 90078, right here in Hollywood. If you have a fax machine nearby, enter now. Who is she? Who is she? Listen again.
1: Who?
2: Yeah.
1: Who? Yeah. DJ.
0: Okay, there she is. The fax line. 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We put all the correct entries in a big old challenge barrel, pull one out, and we call a winner. Hopefully it's you. And thanks for the great help from Reese's Pieces. We're eating them right now. In fact, I've got an energy burst going. They're delicious. And if it weren't for their help, we'd have some problems because this show has
3: no budget.
0: Okay, good luck to you. I'd like to know something. Want to make sure your date doesn't turn into a disaster? The biggest dating turnoffs. You're going to like this. Coming up next.
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0: Okay, we're back with the big dating turnoffs, and you think it's been a great evening. You walk your date to the door, and you say, well, how about next weekend? Only to hear something like,
1: I ain't got no time for you.
0: You've turned them off. I mean, you may be guilty of one of the worst dating turnoffs. And as a public service to you, the Weekly Top 40 listener, I'd like to provide you with the five top dating turnoffs. Number five, chronic lateness. I don't care what they say, people don't like it when you're late. Remember that. They don't like it when you're late. Be on time. Number four, poor table manners. If you don't have any at home, get somebody to teach you what you're supposed to do at the table. But there are certain manners you have to follow. Poor table manners. Number three, poor conversational skills. Anybody can come off looking better if you are interested in that other person. More or less interview them. Ask them about their family. Ask them what their goals are. Ask them how they feel about certain issues. Then all you do is listen. And people love a great listener. Number two of the biggest dating turnoffs. This was kind of a surprise to us, but a person with no sense of humor. It's tough to hook up for that second date if you don't make them smile at least a couple of times during the night. And the number one dating turnoff, vulgar language. Vulgar language. How about that? Watch your language, especially on the first date. It could be the biggest turnoff of all. You've heard it from the countdown, and let's get back to it. Number 35, here's Shy Comforter.

Shy. Down 5 to number 35, I will be your comforter. And it's a comfort to know the weekly Top 40 is pledged to non-stop music every single weekend. Like this one at number 34, John Cicada, Angel.

It's John Cicada, up for 5 Latin Music Awards in Miami next Thursday. Good luck, John. To number 34 on the countdown, down just a bit this week with Angel. Rick Dees to number 33, Sunscreen is back again this weekend. Love you more.

0: Sunscreen down just a tiny bit this weekend to number 33, Love You More. And they take a lot of pride in being one of the few dance bands that always perform live. There's no lip syncing in Sunscreen, no pre-recorded instruments. And they have actually turned down performances because people wanted them to lip sync. That's all the money they had to pay Sunscreen. And they said, no, either live or not at all. Number four, line four?
1: Yep.
0: Okay. Who's this, please?
2: Joel Anderson.
0: And where are you from, Joel?
2: Spring Lake, Michigan.
0: Of course. What a beautiful place this time of the year. Spring Lake. And what's up with you, Joel?
2: I have a question. What's Eddie Murphy doing on Michael Jackson's new video?
0: You know, a lot of people have been asking that. Actually, it's Michael who is making a guest appearance in Eddie Murphy's video. Even though Michael seems to be the star, Eddie's new single is called What's Up With You. And since Michael sings on it, he said, Eddie, if you want me to be on the video, I'd be happy to. And Eddie, of course, was happy about that. And should be on the countdown real soon. The highest debut of the week coming up next.
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7: considerable cloudiness on this Mother's Day. A few of those overnight showers will continue on for earlier into the day. Notice high temperatures into the mid-60s are going to be rapidly cooling down as a cold air mass follows this last round of rain. Into this evening, a few early evening showers as well. High temperatures into the mid-60s before low temperatures as we head Sunday into Monday drop down into the mid-40s. I'm meteorologist Emma Keegan with WTOV 9.

Jamaica in that song. Inner Circle has the highest debut of the week at number 32. That's Bad Boys, also known as the theme from Cops. And by the way, last week's Sure Shot on the countdown, so we got lucky and called another one. Here's number 31 with his blonde hair, piercing blue eyes, and chest exposed in most of his concerts. Jeremy Jordan.

0: It's Jeremy Jordan, who likes to unzip his jeans on stage, taking off his shirt, and practically sings naked. And it helps. Look, he's up eight. Ahead eight to number 31 with Wanna Girl. The latest from Jeremy and our D's sleaze spies caught up with him sneaking into a striptease club in Chicago. He and Brett Michaels of Poison were going in. And you guys can't hide from us. Jeremy, you bad boy. We see you wherever you are. Well, this weekend marks a very special anniversary for Elton John. Elton accomplished something that no artist has ever done in music history. And I'll tell you about that in a few moments. The top five video sellers this weekend. We just got the results of these. At number five on the list, 101 Dalmatians from Disney. Number four is another Disney hit, Beauty and the Beast. Number three should make Kevin Costner happy. I think he's finally getting paid from a company that almost went belly up and had to go bankrupt. But he's getting paid finally for Dances with Wolves. That's at number three. Number two, The Little Engine That Could. I wouldn't kid you, the number two selling video this week is The Little Engine That Could. And the number one selling video, this is not rental, this is actual sales. This is it. Another Disney animated classic, Pinocchio, is the number one seller. We've checked on this, and we just discovered that there's a scene in Pinocchio which was cut from the movie after the first preview. At least that's what they told me. They brought in this piece of film, and it has been locked in the Disney vaults since 1940. This is called the director's cut. No one ever saw this, the director's cut of Pinocchio. At least that's what they tell me it is. Roll Pinocchio.
1: Pinocchio, you've been a bad...

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1: 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We are WJER, Dover, New Philadelphia.

Well, I just got a call from Alabama. Thank you so much. Alabama's hit radio station, Z102, is listening this weekend. Of course, I appreciate it. Topeka, Power 94.5. Great to have you with the hits. Like this one at number 30, Bobby Brown. That's the way love is.

Bobby Brown up 2 to number 30. That's the way love is. We got word that Bobby and Whitney Houston are carving out time for their new family now. That's good to hear on a weekend. So Bobby's listening to the countdown in New Jersey. Rick Dees is the first man in history right now in the countdown to sell 1 million copies of an album his first day. This happened 18 years ago in 1975 for Captain Fantastic and the Brown Dirt Cowboys. Elton John. And another million seller right here at number 29, Simple Life.

Elton John down 7 to number 29 with Simple Life. And Rick Dees, the music is nonstop at 28 on the countdown this weekend. A lot of calls and requests for Bon Jovi, In These Arms.

0: I want you to know, I'd hold you, I'd need you, I'd get down on my knees for you and make everything all right if you were in these arms. Powerful words of love from Bon Jovi. Up 7, it's number 28 on the countdown. That song is co-written by John Bon Jovi, Richie Sambora, and David Bryan, so let's give all three credit for that. Which artist on the countdown got his start as a busker? And do you know what a busker is? Well, let's find out both in just a few moments. And on this date in product history, I was just noticing 115 years ago today, back in 1878, the world was introduced to Vaseline. And we have recently discovered a recording of the first jingle used to sell Vaseline. Listen to this.
1: Vaseline is good for chapped lips. Vaseline gets stuck things free. Vaseline soothes hard-blown noses and cools down stings from a bee. 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You can put Vaseline on your and use it when you're having.
0: Hey. That's the wrong take. It's the wrong one. It's supposed to be the other one.
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0: Look at this. I just got a fax from England. Thank you so much. This weekend, the crew at Target Car and Van Hire in Kidlington, Oxford. You want a little CNC Music Factory? Yeah, you're starting to warm up all over England a little bit, so I'm going to make you sweat. CNC Music Factory.

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1: Yeah. Wish I could do that. Oh, yeah. Rick Dees in the weekly Top 40 Countdown. Thank you, Def Leppard, number 27 on the countdown. And, of course, you just heard CNC Music Factory going to make you sweat for a special request in England. And now, R. Kelly, along with Public Announcement at number 26.
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0: Now, that's a young guy who got started at the very bottom as a busker or a street musician. He performed in the Chicago subway system, earning up to $400 a day. Ask me about that sometime. That's not the bottom. That's nice. 7 times 400, if you work 7 days a week, that's $2,800. A lot of that untraceable income, I'm sure. I don't think he's actually calling the Internal Revenue Service and saying, here, let me pay my fair share. R. Kelly in public announcement, that's dedicated. Up 2 more to number 26 this week. They happen to be in Detroit, Michigan this weekend, working on their next album. Stay here for the fastest climbing hit of the week. And any questions about music or anything? What is it, line 5 or 7?
1: Yep.
0: Okay. Yes, hello.
2: Hi, this is Nell Perez, and I'm calling from Corpus Christi, and I had a question for you.
0: Mm-hmm.
2: I hear you guys always talking about gold records and platinum records, and I really don't know what that is. Do you think you can explain that for me?
0: Well, yes, Nell. As a matter of fact, gold and platinum awards are given by the Recording Industry Association of America, and they recognize sales achievements. Nell, I was talking about this with a friend last week, Angie, at the RIAA. That's the Recording Industry Association of America. And they have an office in Washington, D.C. She said that a gold record shows sales of 500,000 copies, or 500,000, and a platinum award means sales of over 1 million. And this is interesting. I also checked with Sony Music. Do you know that Sony doesn't put out record albums on vinyl anymore?
3: Wow.
0: You can only get Sony Music either on cassette or CD. Welcome to the 90s. And now you know. Thank you so much, Nell.
2: All right. Thanks, Rick.
0: My pleasure.
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1: Right back to the hits. And this is number 25 on the countdown as we go toward number one at breakneck speed. Damn Yankees, silence is broken.

Damn Yankees sailing up four from last week. It's number 25 on the countdown this week. Silence is broken. And Jack Blades and Tommy Shaw of Damn Yankees are also working with Vince Neil. Of course, you may remember Vince, formerly of Motley Crue. Okay, here we go. This week's highest jumping hit from Rod Stewart's Unplugged and Seated. And his wife is in last week's People magazine with her little baby daughter as one of the 50 beautiful people of the world. Rod, you lucky dog. Number 24.

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1: Recorded live in February on the West Coast in California at the Universal Amphitheater, flying up 10 to number 24. Have I told you lately that I loved you? Rick Dees at number 23. We still get so many calls for Jade, and they got a groove here. Don't walk away.

0: Shade steps down two to number 23 on the countdown. Don't Walk Away. And who's that on the high notes? It's Joy. Die on the deep notes, and Tanya covering the middle range. We've got nothing but hit music for you this weekend. Stay here. I was just checking on a guitar player on the countdown who uses crazy glue on his fingers instead of Band-Aids. He's up next, and if Michael Jackson cursed, what would it sound like?
1: Hi there. Why are you not playing my f***ing songs? I mean, what are you, an a**hole? I mean, that's f***ing moronic. I just climb up my ass, you stupid DJ. Take your weekly top 40 with you. Shema.
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15: Considerable cloudiness on this Mother's Day. A few of those overnight showers will continue on for earlier into the day. Notice high temperatures into the mid-60s are going to be rapidly cooling down as a cold air mass follows this last round of rain. Into this evening, a few early evening showers as well. High temperatures into the mid-60s before low temperatures as we head Sunday into Monday drop down into the mid-40s. I'm meteorologist Anna Keegan with WTOV 9.
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0: And right back to the music. Thank you, Wichita, Kansas. The call just came in from Jason. He said, got to have the spin doctors, and they got to be

0: The Spin Doctors, down to number 22 this week. Eric Schickman on guitar. And Eric uses crazy glue for the cuts he gets on his fingers when he plays. He doesn't put Band-Aids on. He puts his skin back together with crazy glue.
1: You are so stupid!
0: Here's number 21 and a huge song this week. It's going up. Tasman Archer, who gets hotter and hotter every week. Sleeping Satellite.

0: She's a small package, but she is chock full of surprises. Tasman Archer, backed up by boyfriend John Hughes on guitar, John Beck on keyboard, and that Sleeping Satellite. Going up six, a nice climb for Tasman, to number 21 on the countdown. Already it's been number one in several countries around the world. But what do you think the number one song in 17 countries in Europe right now is? If you had to guess, Lon Whelan, one of our writers, what do you think, Lon?
1: Probably George Michael and Queen.
0: Nice guess. That is wrong. I'll give you a hint. It's in French. Betsy Chase, what do you think?
2: In French, I don't know. Does Celine Dion have a new one?
0: Nice choice. Not Celine Dion. By the way, I just saw Celine Dion in a little sheer, almost negligee, almost naked in some magazine. Ooh. No, the number one song in the world is by the youngest performer ever to have a number one song in the world. It's by a five-year-old little baby named Jordy, and he screams it out. It's tough to be a baby. Let me give you a little taste of it.
3: Did you do it?

0: to be a baby. It's tough to be a baby. Number one in Hong Kong, number one in Taiwan, number one in Mexico, number one in France, number one in Italy, number one in Switzerland, and traveling fast. Want to keep you up on what's going on around the world. Rick Dees, and we're heading toward a new number one on the weekly Top 40. Stay right here.
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0: And right back into the hits as we salute Freddie Mercury and Queen with the help of George Michael at number 20.
3: Yeah.

0: Give it up. Give it up for all of them. Thank you, George.
1: Thank you very much.
0: You're so welcome. Thanks to the magic of editing, George Michael of 1993 sings with Freddie Mercury of 1976. And Somebody to Love, up 6 to number 20. Here's number 19. Oh.

Tell Me What You Dream. That's Restless Heart with saxophone player Warren Hill just blowing away a former engineering student at the University of Toronto. And they hold on to number 19 for the second week on the weekly Top 40. Rick Dees and the Hits, and the man who loves to spend his extra time on his farm in England. He watches cows eat grass. He watches his wife undress. What? Wait, wait a minute. Who told me to say that? Sting, number 18. If I ever lose my faith in you.

Sting. If I ever lose my faith in you, down to number 18 on the countdown. Sting relaxes before each concert by practicing yoga in his dressing room. And he'll be relaxing backstage, yogiing, at the Sam Boyd Silver Bowl in Las Vegas, where he's opening for the Grateful Dead this weekend. A lot of these artists have had to team up because of bad economy in the U.S. and around the world, really. So they're playing smaller venues. You won't see a lot of artists at the big stadiums this summer. You heard it here first. Well, get out your mittens and your mufflers. Snow is just moments away. And I discovered a remake of a number one song I wanted to share with you right now. I'm just going to play it for you and see if you can identify this hit.

0: Did you figure that out?
1: You know.
0: Ooh.
1: It's true.
0: That's fine. That's enough. Who has the version that has sold 4 million copies? By the way, that version never did. All right, you got it? Yeah, Bryan Adams. And just off the record, I don't think Bryan has very much to worry about.
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0: It's a guarantee. We get right back to the hits. And if you've ever had your heart broken, you know it seems like almost no time between...
1: Oh, don't lose it! Don't lose it!
0: ...to...
1: I hate you, you pig!
0: The feeling behind the song at number 17, exactly. Exposé.

0: The climb continues for Exposé, up 3 to number 17. I'll never get over you getting over me. And is he here now? Are you sure? The security guards have cleared the way for him and everything?
1: Sure.
0: You know, he gets funny acting around security guards because of the prison time and everything. We'll have to ask him about it. Snow is in the house.
2: Yes.
0: Welcome in from Toronto.
2: Thanks.
0: Good to have you here.
2: All right.
0: Your first hit.
2: First song. First album.
0: But what I want to know is this. Okay, now Snow, say it slowly.
2: All right, it says, informer, that's who I'm going to blame. Detective said I stabbed somebody down the lane. I lick your boom boom down.
0: Now, listen to this.
3: Informer, you know, say that I'm a slow me, I go blame. I lick your boom boom down. Take them on the say that I'm a slow me, stab somebody.
0: Oh, man. I've been working on that one. That's a hard one to get. You have to have a real... Let me see your tongue. Good gracious, it's like 14 inches long. Look at this. Can you breathe through your ears? Ellen wants to know. Get away from him, Ellen.
4: Yes.
0: Let's go back a little bit. You're 23, so it's not the longest life in the world, but how did this brush with the law happen? I mean, you look like a pretty regular guy. I mean, you don't look like a bad dude.
2: Well, the charge that I wrote the song Informer was I got charged with 2-attempt murder, and I spent a year, and that's when I wrote Informer. But I didn't do the charge. I beat that charge.
0: Mm-hmm.
2: And then the other times, I just get drunk and just get, you know.
0: Kind of crazy?
2: Yeah.
0: Yeah, so. I know what you're all about. Yeah, you got to stay away from that fire water, don't you?
2: Yeah.
0: I got a friend who's Jekyll and Hyde, man. Boy. Has a couple of drinks, and boom. But you're 23. You got the whole world in front of you. You've now found what your calling has been. It's making music, and people love what you do.
2: Yeah.
0: So is a tour set up for you and everything?
2: Yeah, I go on tour on June 8th. I have a live band. I got my mixer, Prince. We start in Canada, June 8th, and then from there we just work around the United States and everywhere, Europe and everywhere else,
5: and meet girls.
0: Okay.
1: We have one on the phone.
0: We have one on the phone.
1: Yeah.
0: She's been waiting.
1: Yeah, she's been waiting.
0: Hello.
6: Hi, Rick.
0: Meet Snow.
6: Hi, Snow.
2: Hi.
0: I think I know who this is.
6: This is Big Breasted Bonnie.
0: We don't want to call you that on the air. Now, come on.
6: Call me Big Breasted Bonnie.
0: I'm not going to call you that.
6: Call me Big Breasted Bonnie.
0: I'm not going to call you that.
6: Call me Big Breasted Bonnie.
0: No, I'm not going to call. Okay. Big Breasted Bonnie, meet Snow from Toronto.
6: Snow?
2: Yeah.
6: Hi.
2: Hi, Big Breasted Bonnie.
0: Please, now, Snow, I'm warning you. Oh, come on now, Bonnie.
6: Can you tell me real slowly what you sing?
0: Okay, okay. Informer.
2: Informer, that's who I'm going to blame.
6: Stop right there.
0: let him continue, please, Bonnie.
6: Get to the last line.
2: I lick your boom boom. I lick your boom boom down.
6: Hey,
0: you set her off. You set her off.
6: Do it again. I lick your boom boom down.
0: Look, you set her off. It's Snow.

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16: 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Come on!
0: I'd be glad to, Nana. You got a great song, too. Number 15. It's Buddy X.

0: real thing. 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
1: That's what girlfriends need to hear, you know? 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You going to take off on another? I don't think so.
0: Easy, Taniqua. You're too emotionally
1: kick
0: involved.
1: Your ass is what I'll do.
0: Wait. Stop. Easy. It's just a song.
1: Well, I don't care what. It's a real thing, and it's happening out there. All the ladies know what I'm talking about.
0: Okay.
1: Sorry, it's dolls.
0: Yeah. She's answering our request lines along with Ellen Kay and Betsy Chase this weekend. And, of course, Robert Lateris. You want to talk to us? That's Nina Cherry. At the age of 18, the lead singer for the group called Rip, Rig, and Panic in London. And now as a solo act, she's doing great. Dropping off just one to number 15 this week with Buddy X. Here's number 14, En Vogue, back in the countdown.

0: Living on the Edge, the amazing Steven Tyler up front for Aerosmith, wailing up four to number 13. Have you seen their album cover for Living on the Edge? It's got a picture of the side of a cow, and the cow's udder is hanging down. This is all in color. And one of the nipples of the udder is pierced with an earring. Oh. Oh, yeah. Oh, I'm telling you. Maybe the cow likes it. Aerosmith. If you'd like to get a free copy of the Aero Force One, which is the official Aerosmith fan club newsletter, all you do is send a large, self-addressed, stamped envelope to Aero Force One, P.O. Box 882-494, San Francisco, California, 94108. If you forget all those numbers, like I usually do, just call us here at the radio station. We'll give you that address. Is the decade-long feud between Boy George and Duran Duran finally over? We got all the D's sleaze on that coming up. And line 7?
1: Yep.
0: Good to have you on. Yes, who is this, please?
2: Oh, hi, Rick. This is Veronica from Los Angeles. And I was just wondering, how do you select the songs that are going to be on the top 40?
0: Well, Veronica, good question. Thank you. 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And then R&R, as it's called, Radio and Records, feeds that information to a computer. The computer goes over requests and sales and the location of each station and puts all of the information together and then spews out the list of songs from 40 to number 1. And that means that to get to number 1, you have to be real, real good. Yeah. Can you imagine how good Whitney Houston must have been to go for 8 weeks straight with number 1 songs? But anyway, that's how it's done, Veronica, and thank you for calling from L.A.
2: Thanks, Rick.
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10: Early evening showers as we step out of this weekend. Cloudy skies are to follow, with low temperatures dropping rapidly into the mid-40s as that cold front carries a nice reinforcing cold air mass behind it. That's going to kick off a chilly week for us. Otherwise, conditions looking dry as we step into Monday with partly cloudy skies, high temperatures only coming up into the upper 50s, lower 60s, and a bit of a breeze. I'm meteorologist Emma Keegan with WTOV9.
11: 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We are WJER. Yesterday, today, and tomorrow.
0: Ricky's in the weekly top 40. It's funny, you know, over and over, I keep hearing one band all the time on the request line here at the Countdown.
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0: Yes, you got it. I can take a hint. At number 12, the band that named themselves after a villain in the science fiction movie Barbarella, starring Jane Fonda.
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0: After a full week at number one, Vanessa Williams and Brian McKnight have to move down one to make room for a brand new number one. They got number two this week with Love Is. Vanessa, we checked with, and she has agreed to star in a new motion picture version of The Pied Piper. And it will be told this time from the feminine perspective. So be watching for Vanessa Williams on the big silver screen. A new number one, only seconds away. Stay here.
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0: Well, we call this crunch time because, quite honestly, we've crunched the numbers and we've got it all the way down to number one. And this week's number one belongs to a pair of brothers whose list of hits is short but very memorable.

P.M. Dawn. And what a fine 23rd birthday present for Prince B, the Nocturnal of P.M. Dawn. And having the number one song is something that very few people get a chance to do. P.M. Dawn has had the feeling twice. This week they overtake Vanessa Williams and Brian McKnight, and they can be number one for at least a week. But what's going to happen next week? You got Michael Jackson, Janet, his sister, breathing down P.M. Dawn's neck. Maybe Brian McKnight and Vanessa Williams will go back to number one. Anything can happen. That's why it's a pleasure to have you here as we count down to number one every single week. The weekly Top 40 countdown all over the world from CD Media. God bless you. Have a wonderful weekend. You deserve it. You've been working hard. And stay here. We got more hit music.

0: the voice of the Valley.
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3: 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Right at the top, we have to salute all the rock and roll moms out there. 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

0: If you've got the time, we've got the classic rock and roll. Pink Floyd, of course, I'm the captain. Welcome aboard. Here's the flight plan for the Mother's Day edition of Ultimate Classic Rock Weekend. We'll do a full hour of 1980s rock. We will do all live and concert rock featuring all rock and roll moms. And then all the mom and mama and mommy titles we can find. We got a great set of music lined up next. Tom Petty kicks it off for us on UCR Weekend.
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UCR weekend. You can make requests on the UCR app. Lisa hit us up. She says she is making bread. I can smell it from here, Lisa. It smells wonderful. She wants to hear Cheap Trick. We got you at UCR weekend.

Don't know if you've seen or at least heard about this new Michael Jackson movie that's out right now. I forget how much the band Toto, Steve Lukather and Caro and all those guys were involved in the making of those Michael Jackson records. Human Nature was a Toto song. So cool that Michael saw the genius of the band Toto. And so do we. Holding the line at UCR Weekend.

0: ultimate classic rock weekends, Chili Pepper style. It's the captain here. We got a cool giveaway going on. You might want to sign up for it. It's an autographed Peter Frampton guitar. This could be in the Rock and Roll Hall of Fame, but no, it's going to be in your house. And people are going to walk in and go, excuse me, is that a signed Peter Frampton Les Paul guitar? And you're going to go, oh, that little thing? Oh, yeah, it's nothing. You're going to play it cool while everybody freaks out that you have an autographed Peter Frampton Les Paul guitar. Peter's got new music out. We're excited about that, and we are celebrating with this very cool guitar giveaway. Sign up on the UCR app.
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12: Early evening showers as we step out of this weekend. Cloudy skies are to follow, with low temperatures dropping rapidly into the mid-40s as that cold front carries a nice reinforcing cold air mass behind it. That's going to kick off a chilly week for us. Otherwise, conditions looking dry as we step into Monday with partly cloudy skies. High temperatures only coming up into the upper 50s, lower 60s, and a bit of a breeze.

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